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1: Aaron Donald is back.
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1: 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Now the three-time defensive player of the year joins Myles Garrett on the NFL's most terrifying defensive front. How are teams supposed to stop that? Westwood One Sports.
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0: Aaron Donald is back.
1: I'm back.
0: 2 years away with a shot at another ring. Now the three-time Defensive Player of the Year joins Myles Garrett on the NFL's most terrifying defensive front. How are teams supposed to stop that? 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

0: Maybe. Yeah, that is good.
1: All right. Everybody loves Earth, Wind, and Fire. Everybody hates betting comeback player of the year. Maybe not this year. Oh, tell us why, and then we'll close on that.
0: I tell you what. This is the last few days. I have been all about this award. Now, of course, everybody knows the rules that were put into place or whatever after Joe Flacco won the award over DeMar Hamlin, that, hey, like, we want to make sure it's guys that are coming back from medical hardships or whatever. I get that. But I also think that the voters are still suckers for awesome stories. And Mahomes is your favorite. Totally understand. Coming off the ACL. But this is comeback player of the year. This is not rehab of the year. Mahomes missed 3 games last year, guys. Like, he wasn't gone that much. And he's probably going to play in week one. It's like, I don't know where, like, the wow, what? It's like, yes, what a great rehab, but I don't know if there's a great comeback. I like a long shot, and maybe you'll get a kick out of this one because that's your guy. Dude, Odell Beckham Jr., man, like, it's right there in plain sight for comeback player of the year. Ever since he made the 53-man roster, everyone has been tweeting about Odell.
1: Dude, he's not even listed. He's not even listed at BetMGM.
0: Some sports books do have him listed 100-1 at some domestic sports books. If you want to go ahead and bet some Odell Beckham Jr., there might even be some bigger prices as well out there on Odell Beckham Jr. I think, and what I love so much about this is that, I mean, I'm watching NFL Game Day or NFL Good Morning Football yesterday morning on NFL Network. Here's Odell Beckham's best plays as a New York Giant. I'm seeing Ian Rapoport. Odell Beckham Jr. is not just some cute story or whatever. John Harbaugh saying he's going to rotate in. He's definitely going to play. And who do they play?
1: True, by the way. You're right.
0: Yes. Since the Calvin Austin injury.
1: Are we going to do this here? One-handed touchdown catch on Sunday Night Football at home against the Cowboys?
0: The sicko in me, the former Big J journalist broadcaster in me.
1: And does the season end after week one or no? They still have to play 16 games after that.
0: But could you imagine if he catches a touchdown week one against Dallas on Sunday Night Football at MetLife Stadium? What is the truck going to do for NBC? They're going right to that play. And Collinsworth on the call, who was in there, like, oh, Mike, yeah, I was here with Al in 2014. Like, you know, like, we're going right to that. And that's going to take 100-1. To 20-1, to 15-1. There is such a clear path. I mean, some of the names that are ahead of Odell Beckham Jr., Deshaun Watson has a shorter price than Odell Beckham Jr. What the hell are we doing with that? Like, coming back
1: from sexual assault and Achilles tears. Yeah.
0: Exactly. Oh, they were booing me. I don't understand. Like, it's like, that's not going to win the award. Like, come on. I think the people want to eat up this Odell Beckham Jr. story. So, I love the bet for Odell Beckham Jr. as a long shot bet. That's my favorite play and comeback player of the year. Now, is he going to win? Probably not, but that's why you're getting 100-1. It's the bet for me.
1: I hope we get the chance to do this throughout the season. You're absolutely the best. We are way over time. I'd like to talk about Super Bowl. Maybe we could do that. We could do that. Hopefully, maybe next week before the start of the season. Thank you.
0: You're talking about Matthew Stafford and his legacy. Since apparently Twitter's been blowing up about that one. I guess I'm a Stafford hater. I don't know. I'm just here to tell the truth. That's all I'm trying to do.
1: I don't like to give this stuff a ton of oxygen. And like, I like Dan Orlovsky. People that don't know. So Dan Orlovsky said on Get Up yesterday on ESPN that if the Rams win another Super Bowl, which could obviously be the favorite, that Stafford would be top 5 or 7 all time, which is just like, and like Dan Orlovsky's like, Dan Orlovsky's like really good. I don't mean this. I like Dan Orlovsky on TV. Just like, Dan, do you know anything about like the history of the league? If you're going to say, I mean this. I'm not trying to say that disrespectfully. He's really good at his job. But like, come on. Like, you can't.
0: Yeah.
1: You don't know the history of the league if you're going to say something like that.
0: So it's his boy. Yeah, Stafford's his boy. They played together and all that stuff. But I'm not even sure if Stafford's top 5 of 2020, to be quite honest. So all time, like, let's get out of here.
1: He's going to go to the Hall of Fame, I think, when it's all said and done. But that doesn't mean he's a top 5 to 7 quarterback of all time. Well, we can have that conversation another time. Femi, you're the best. Thank you, buddy. GM Shuffle, VEASAN, we'll talk soon.
0: Hey, see you guys later. Good luck with the bets. Let's have a fun football season.
1: Our friend Femi Abebefe here on You Better You Bet. Hopefully we'll be hearing more from Femi this football season on the show. Okay, we are way over time, which means we need to take a break. And on the other side, the rest of the last place teams this year in the NFC, and we will start in the NFC. Is Femi still with us? He dropped off. I was going to ask him who's going to come in last in the NFC North. You can make the case. Lions, Vikings, Packers, Bears. Oh, my. I'll tell you the team that I think finishes in the basement next.
2: Aaron Donald is back. I'm back. 2 years away with a shot at another ring. Now the three-time Defensive Player of the Year joins Myles Garrett on the NFL's most terrifying defensive front. How are teams supposed to stop that? Westwood One Sports.
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2: 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The voice coming back from break, New York Yankees manager Aaron Boone. A lot of Aarons this week. Donald, Boone, Judge. Aaron Judge could be back in the Yankee lineup 1 week from today, Tuesday night, September 8th, when the Yankees begin a set at home against the Colorado Rockies. Judge is currently with the team traveling on their West Coast swing, which is currently in Anaheim and will be at San Diego later this week. And if it's true that Aaron Judge is going to be back for the Yankees with a couple weeks to go in the regular season, and the Yankees just took 3 of 4 from the Red Sox, and I know Boston won last night and come from behind fashion just against the pitiful Seattle Mariners. I hate that team. I'm going to lose money on them. Boston won and the Yankees lost, so Boston, you know, getting a little bit closer to the Yankees. I would think that the Yankees are going to be the first wild card team in the AL. And if the Yankees and Red Sox, by the way, have the same record, the Yankees clinch the tiebreaker by winning the season series with the 16-1 win against Boston on Sunday. So this will provide Judge, if he's back with 3 weeks to go on the season, a nice ramp-up period to get ready for October. I don't think the Yankees will catch the Rays, even though they still have a 4-game series to go this season. I do think Tampa will win the AL East. But we don't have to minimize this. If Judge comes back, and that's the expectation, even without Giancarlo Stanton, with David Bednar at the back end of the bullpen, and the rotation being what it is, especially if Luis Gil can come back, and you know he's soaking up innings out of the bullpen instead of, I don't know, Michael Fulmer. Yeah, I'm going to be pretty pumped about this. And I think my Yankees will represent the AL in the World Series and likely lose to whoever the NL representative is, probably the Los Angeles Dodgers. A couple other notes from last night in Major League Baseball. The Cubs destroyed the Brewers 17-3 and hit a team record 9 home runs in the game, including 3 from Alex Bregman. The Cubs ending the month of August with 62 homers, the second most homers in a month by a Major League team, only behind the 2019 Yankees, who smoked 74 in August of 2019. The Cubs' offense has never been the issue. Can the pitching show up in October? I'm going to say no. And I think we will have Cubs-Phillies in the NL wildcard series, and I'm going to take Philly in that series against Chicago. And a tip of the cap to Colton Cowser of the Baltimore Orioles, who had a sick home run robbery that would have walked it off for Colorado last night, the Orioles beating Colorado 2-1, Baltimore a half game out of the final wildcard spot in the American League. Final hour, power hour coming up next. All our bets for tonight. The last place team in the NFC South, the Bear Chris Felica. But we'll kick it off with Greg McElroy from ESPN.
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17: 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It appears by its own numbers, the U.S. government seems insolvent. It's reported that the Treasury shows about $6 trillion in assets and over $47 trillion in liabilities. Add it all up, and it looks like the U.S. owes more than $130 trillion it doesn't have. 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
1: 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Greg McElroy, the Bear, Chris Felica, Femi Abebefe, our guests on today's show. All right, that's for tonight to wrap it up. Look, I like the Red Sox against the Mariners because I feel like Seattle's dead team walking after last night. 5.5 back of the third wild card spot now. So a small bet for me on the Red Sox tonight against Seattle. I love Tampa against the Mets. And this is like, you throw handicapping out the window. Here's what I know. As a lifelong baseball fan and New York baseball fan, this is a game that the Mets always lose going up against one of their former pitchers, Freddy Peralta. Give me Freddy Peralta and the Rays to beat the New York Metropolitans. Mets beat them last night. Give me the Rays to beat the Mets. And that does it for the Terrific Sports Tuesday edition of You Better You Bet. I will see y'all tomorrow on a wonderful Sports Wednesday. Until then, Nick Costos wishing you minimal sweats. Winning bets, the absolute very best.
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5: U.S. Treasury quietly released its official financial report for 2025. It appears by its own numbers, the U.S. government seems insolvent. It's reported that the Treasury shows about $6 trillion in assets and over $47 trillion in liabilities. Add it all up, and it looks like the U.S. owes more than $130 trillion it doesn't have. 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

0: on sports. Here's Chris Black and Adam Abdallah.
1: Help me out with something. The players that LSU want to join the team who tried for the NFL, who are then trying to go back to college football, that they're now trying to get the law involved, lawsuits, the courts, Lane Kiffin, all this stuff. The players that LSU is looking to add, are these the is this the best quarterback in the country type of stuff?
2: No.
1: This is a guy that's going to change the outlook of the season type of player? Or are we talking about backup depth guys?
2: No, I mean,
1: what type of players are we talking about? Are we talking about five-star quarterback studs? Is Mendoza going back?
2: No.
1: Are we getting something like that?

0: Black and Adam Abdallah.
1: You can go out and get a new head coach. You can blame the last guy for your struggles of not making the playoffs. But if you still have the same kicker who's missing kicks in the preseason, the Ravens have the same issues that they had last season when they missed the playoffs. Tyler Loop missed a field goal kick that then allowed the Steelers to get to the playoffs in that final game of the regular season, that Sunday night game. In preseason, he missed two kicks in the finale. He was booed at home. And now the Ravens have brought in Jake Moody for a competition at kicker. New head coach, Jesse Minter, running the show now for the Baltimore Ravens. You and I have talked about the Ravens being one of the best teams in the AFC. But will the problem at kicker at some point cost the Ravens from being that team that could get to a Super Bowl to being a team that was essentially what we saw last season?
2: I hope not. Jesse Minter said, I still have a lot of confidence in Tyler. He's at a great training camp. I expect him to be the kicker. But, you know, you bring in Jake Moody to maybe kind of push him a little bit, create a little competition. There's nothing wrong with that. My philosophy is, if you let it come down to a kicker, you got bigger problems than that, right?
1: Yeah.
2: If the Ravens are letting this come down to a last-second field goal at the end of a game, then you've got bigger problems with your offense. You've got bigger problems with your defense. You know, you traded for Hendrickson, so after you canceled the trade for Crosby. So, like, you've got bigger problems than, and I understand, look, games are going to come down to a field goal. Most games in the NFL are a one-score game. But when you have a two-time MVP in Lamar Jackson, when you are expected to compete for an AFC championship game, you shouldn't be letting games and having your fan base be worried about, is our kicker and is this going to come down to kicking a field goal in the last second? And is Tyler Loop going to keep us out of the playoffs once again? Now, maybe a seeding, okay, but you shouldn't be worried about, as a Ravens fan this year, you should be focused on how deep we can go into the playoffs and should we be getting to an AFC championship game.
1: Now, I would just say this from personal experience of being a fan of my favorite team. The one thing that it's always in the back of your mind as an NFL fan is if you have a unreliable kicker, it does seem to pop up as the season goes.
2: Yeah.
1: And if it's a problem in the summer and it's a problem in training camp and it was a problem last year, chances are it will be a problem at some point during the season, because Abdallah's right. Most games are settled by a field goal or less. They're close competitions. Mm-hmm. You need to drive down the field final minute of the game and you can get within a 60-yard field goal today in today's NFL climate.
2: Oh, yeah.
1: And you got a chance.
2: Yeah.
1: You have a chance. And if you have an unreliable kicker, you would hate for that chance to just go out the window because you have a guy that you knew in training camp struggled. And you know that he's a guy that missed at the end of last season. So you didn't make the playoffs. I think that all adds to the equation as well.
2: There's nothing like sitting in the stands as a Bears fan, congratulating Eagles fans ahead of time, saying, congratulations, you've just advanced because we know that Cody Parkey's going to miss this. And sure enough, double doink later. Congratulations, yeah, Eagles fans.
1: I carefully talked around bringing up the moment itself.
2: We've moved on. We've moved on as Bears fans, but still.
1: In that season, the experience was that throughout training camp, Parkey sucked. Throughout the season, he sucked.
2: Mm-hmm.
1: We get to the playoff game. Eagles with the lead. They score late. The Bears go on a drive, and as you're right, we're sitting in the stands, and Eagles fans are worried, sweating.
2: No.
1: It's a cold night. They're sweating.
2: You got this.
1: And we looked at him and say, he's not going to make this, guys. Like, you guys are cool. You guys are moving on. The Eagles fans around us did not believe us, and then the double doink took place.
2: You got this.
1: Just silence in the stadium from Bears fans because everyone knew.
2: Mm-hmm.
1: Everyone knew he stunk. And then he went on the Today Show in one of the wilder, stranger NFL moments in the last, like, 10 years.
2: Mm-hmm.
1: When have you ever seen another kicker miss in a playoff game and then go and sit on the couch with Hoda in Savannah and go on the Today Show to try and rehab his image for missing a kick because he sucked all season long?
2: With his glass of white wine.
1: I mean, you know what I'm saying? Like, players... miss. There are big, there are major gaps in plays or all mistakes the all the time. When do you see an NFL player go on the Today Show?
2: Never.
1: Days after the loss.
2: Never,
1: when it's
2: ever.
1: Your fault.
2: Never, ever, ever, ever. And it's been a joke that is a knife twist every single time. Every time I hear doink or double doink, it's a knife twist.
1: That winter, we had kicking competitions here in the city with fans.
2: Uh-huh.
1: We were with Mike Golic Jr. He came out and he was kicking field goals at the time. He was working for the old place like we were, and we were all out there trying to kick field goals.
2: Can you kick a field goal
1: in the
2: better
1: snow,
2: than Cody
1: in
2: Parkey?
1: The driving snow? Mm-hmm. We were outside of a brewery here in Chicago. It was a big thing.
2: Yeah, it was.
1: The guy went on the Today Show.
2: Ridiculous.
1: It's wild.
2: Ridiculous.
1: I was talking around that, Abdallah.
2: No.
1: Who's the new villain of the NFL? We'll tell you about that next.
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11: 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It's reported that the Treasury shows about $6 trillion in assets and over $47 trillion in liabilities. 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

0: 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Here's Chris Black and Adam Abdallah.
1: You don't see this very often. A player in Madden who has a 99 ranking is waived by a team here in the preseason. Joe Milton has a 99 throwing power, quarterback, the backup for the Cowboys. He was released by the Cowboys, waived by the Cowboys yesterday. Joe Milton, our guy. We hung out with him at the Super Bowl. He's awesome.
2: Yeah.
1: Hell of an arm.
2: Cannon
1: of an arm. Nice dude. But yes, he was released. The Cowboys are going with Sam Howell as their backup this season to Dak Prescott. And Joe Milton was released. He's been in Dallas for the last couple of seasons with a rocket of an arm.
2: Yeah.
1: So he's a 99 as far as throwing power on Madden.
2: Yeah.
1: Released.
2: It's not, I mean, look, I don't know if it's surprising that he was released or if it, I mean, look, you watch him throw the ball. It looks like that ball comes out with such speed and with no effort from him whatsoever. Like, he makes it look effortless when he throws the football, you know, 20, 30 yards down the field for some of these deep routes that the Cowboys had him running during the last preseason game. You know, I'm sure he'll get picked up. When we were talking to him, he was super intelligent about the game, super intelligent when describing what it's like to have an offensive coordinator and head coach inside of your brain or inside of your headset, going on what's going on in your brain as you're trying to call everything. Yeah. And I'm sure he'll get picked up at some point here.
1: Yeah, I mean, he's a good enough backup that someone will likely bring him in. But I saw that yesterday. Joe Milton waived by the Dallas Cowboys. Did you see this story out of Chicago from the Chicago Cubs? Yesterday, the Cubs had a huge day. They won 17-3. They had 9 home runs.
2: Mm-hmm.
1: It set a mark, not only the most home runs for a single game for the Chicago Cubs, but also the most home runs in a single month in franchise history in the month of August. I think the only other team that was better than the Cubs in a single month, the Yankees in 2019 hit 74 home runs in a single month. The Cubs last month in August hit 62. So a lot of home runs from the Chicago Cubs, but they have a rom-com off the field.
2: Oh.
1: You see this? The Chicago Cubs have announced that they are putting together a rom-com series, 9 Innings to Love.
2: Oh.
1: That will broadcast on their TikTok feed. And I'm guessing they will also put it on all their other social media vehicles. But this is a rom-com produced by the Chicago Cubs.
2: Yeah, the story is told across 9 innings of baseball that consists of 17 short-form social-first episodes. It's created and written by the Cubs creative team.
1: Okay.
2: And follows Ava, an aspiring romance writer in a slump.
1: Oh, no.
2: And David, a sweet but love-shy seatmate.
1: Oh, seatmates.
2: Who does not believe romance is real. Over the course of one Cubs game, after an accidental bleacher meet-cute leaves them stuck together for the game, Ava makes David a promise before the final out. She will help him find a summer fling inside of Wrigley Field.
1: So they're in seats. They're not in the bleachers. They have actual seats. Because, you know, the bleachers are famous at Wrigley.
2: This says seatmate. So I would imagine that this means that they have actual seats. So, yeah.
1: All right. So the Cubs, maybe not enough cash to go get players to chase the Milwaukee Brewers. But they've got cash to put together 17 short-form social first
2: 17.
1: Episodes.
2: Ugh.
1: You know what it sounds like? You mentioned that it's 9 innings and it's going to take place across one baseball game.
2: Yeah.
1: What is this? A rom-com of like 24? You know, like each episode of 24 was one specific hour of a day. This is each inning of a day is going to be a different episode between these two.
2: And as many rom-coms as you would think, Chris, she starts to realize that the story she has been trying to write might be happening right in front of her.
1: Yep. Mm-hmm. Yep. See, there you go.
3: There's going to be sports radio guys casting this, and I know the two homers from Chicago that would be a perfect cast for those roles.
1: Ugh. I would do that.
2: I'm looking at the preview for it right now. There's cup snakes. There's all the traditional.
1: There is. Yes.
2: Ugh.
1: It's summer in Chicago.
2: Yeah.
1: Nothing better.
2: Yeah.
1: You're out there with a seatmate trying to find love.
2: Oh, I think they are in the bleachers. Yeah. They're definitely in the bleachers.
1: There are
2: together.
1: No seats in the bleachers.
2: I know, but it looks like they are sitting next to each other in the bleachers.
1: That's why I asked. Are they bleachers or are they seats?
2: Looks like they're a couple of bleacher bums.
1: So there you go. It's Black and Abdallah here on Westwood One Sports. The Los Angeles Rams as they head into the season. What is their toughest game? We'll talk about that next.
0: This is Westwood One Sports.
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1: You've never seen the gridiron like this. 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
12: We're joined right now by the head football coach at Virginia. He is in his fifth season there. Cavaliers coming off a year where they were 11-3. They were 7-1 in ACC play. They won the Gator Bowl. He was the 2025 ACC Coach of the Year. Also won a couple of national championships as an assistant coach at Clemson. Virginia coming off a 34-8 thrashing of NC State. They take on Norfolk State on Friday, September 11th. I'm talking about Tony Elliott. Tony, great to have you back on the show. Tony, how you doing?
13: I'm doing well. It's good to see you. Appreciate
12: good to see you.
13: Me.
12: Appreciate you. Thanks for making time. Listen, I don't think you can play much better than you did in the opener. You jumped on NC State early on. You never looked back. What pleased you most about that win? And was there anything at all that you might want to clean up?
13: Oh, yeah. There's always going to be things you want to get better at. We got to get better at coaches, substitutions, game management, players, obviously technique, pad level, execution in certain situations. But what I was really pleased with was just the preparation. What you saw the other day was a result of great preparation all offseason. One of the things that we talked about was being able to handle success. And the way that you handle success is block out the noise and focus on what you can control. And that's what the guys did. Their attitude was where it needed to be. They believed they could win, and then he looked like a connected group.
12: Tony Elliott joining us. I always talk about this, Tony. Whenever somebody says you got to be able to handle success, I mean, you had a lot of success last year, so there's a lot of expectations. In your experience, what's tougher, players handling success or handling failure?
13: Handling success. I think failure always gets your attention. You're motivated. You don't like the taste in your mouth. When you have success, oh, man, you love that taste. Mm-hmm. And you just expect it to stay there and remain there, not realizing that you got to go back to work and you got to work even harder. You got to be more focused on the little things. That's a lot harder as handling success.
12: You know, it's interesting. According to The Athletic, you have the most experienced roster among Power 4 teams, which includes 29 transfers who played over 22,000 snaps for other schools. I'm curious, how do you think, did that in any way impact the quick start that you had this past week? And was that organic or was that by design, bringing in that much experience?
13: Yeah, I'd say it's more organic, but we were intentional with finding the right fit, and so I think it just happened that way. It did help because we had a lot of veteran guys that are on our roster too that have been here. We got several young men that have been in the program 4 years that know what the expectations are, they know what the standards are, and then being able to bring in older veteran guys that have been in college for a while, they quickly can adapt and adjust to what the expectations are here.
12: Speaking of which, how about quarterback Bo Prabula? He paid immediate dividends. He had that monster game against the Wolfpack. He threw for a pair of TDs, along with being the game's leading rusher with 110 yards. Just one game, but in your mind, was he as good as advertised or maybe even a little bit better?
13: Yeah, he was definitely as good as advertised, and I was surprised at how fast he is. I

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2: U.S. Treasury quietly released its official financial report for 2025. It appears by its own numbers, the U.S. government seems insolvent. 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Add it all up, and it looks like the U.S. owes more than $130 trillion it doesn't have. 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
1: Welcome on back, BetMGM Tonight, Westwood One Sports. He's Brad Evans. I'm Pat Boyle. Crack! That's the sound of the bat hitting the baseball and a reward being dropped into your account. 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You could win a $50 bonus bet, an odds boost token, a parlay boost token, or a same-game parlay boost token. That little 2 seconds of silence there was me debating whether or not I was going to start singing Danny California, but then I realized we don't have a lot of time. Yeah. It is just past 6:45 p.m. Eastern. That's right. Let's do it, baby. Let's get to business. Let's go. Strike gang.
2: We won a game yesterday. We win one today. That's two in a row. We win one tomorrow. That's called a winning streak. It has happened before.
3: We're going streaking.
1: Alrighty, I just realized these percentages aren't updated, and so that is what I am currently doing, and that is A-okay. Just putting in the simple math, but yeah, you know how we do it by now. We go around the crew, everybody picks one hitter that they think will correctly get a hit, and we've now reached the final month of the regular season. Every team's got about 25 games left to go here in the regular season, so that means probably only about 15 more chances for us to add to our stat sheet. And you look at the overall season standings, our video producer Monty still in first, even though that massive streak did come to an end last night. Thank you, Pete Alonso. He cost me on Friday as I was working my way to double digits. But Monty's still in first at 787. Yours truly in second at 747. Combs is at 736. He's got the night off. He's at Wrigley Field for the Cubs game. Brad, you're at 734. And then our guy Lee, again, still small sample size. One heater for Lee could upend this whole competition. Lee is batting 565. Our guy Zach Kroll is in for Brandon Combs tonight. But let's get this thing rolling here, shall we? Again, I'm looking for a new streak off last night. Pete Alonso cost me on Friday. Give me Kevin McGonigal for the Detroit Tigers in Minneapolis tonight against the Twins. You've got Andrew Morris on the mound for Minnesota. He's given up a hit per inning this year. And McGonigal hitting 292 against righties, hitting 292 on the road. He's batting leadoff tonight. Give me Kevin McGonigal of the Tigers to get a knock and start a new streak. Brad, you're at three in a row, looking for four, getting some steam here. Who are you rolling with tonight?
4: Hi-O Silver, let's go with a Texas Ranger and Brandon Nimmo taking on the Sacramento A's. And you look at Nimmo, he's got a hit and five his last six. He's batting 348 over the last 7 days, batting 320 against southpaw pitchers. He's going to face Brian Basso. Probably going to see him once because he's going to be the opener, but he is a lefty. So I'll just go out on a limb and say he gets a hit his first at bat, and we're going streaking to numero cuatro.
1: Beautiful, beautiful thing. Let's get to Zach Kroll, who's filling in tonight for our guy Brandon Combs. And Zach, you are 4-for-6 this year. You're up to 3 in a row, though. So who are you rolling with tonight to get to try to get to 4?
5: Yeah, Pat, my recent strategy when it comes to streaking is just don't overthink it. And that is target a pitcher that isn't good and take the best batter he's facing. And that's exactly what I'm going to do tonight. So my pick will be Miguel Vargas of the Chicago White Sox. He'll be going up against Ronel Blanco of the Astros, who has an ERA over 7.
1: There you go. All right, on to our VP, our video producer, Michael Montgomery, a.k.a. Monty, the owner and operator of batters-box.com. Monty, T's and P's last night, brother. New streak needs to be started, though, man. Who's it going to be?
6: Just give me Ohtani, I suppose. Highest rated hitter on my site. McGreevy's not good against lefties. Ohtani struggled recently, but day off yesterday, back home after the road trip. Let's hope Ohtani starts a new one for me.
1: Yeah, Monty, so your streak, what was it? The official end was what, 12 in a row last night?
6: 11.
7: 11, I think. Yeah. Yep.
1: Yeah, damn shame. All right, finally, our guy in our Westwood One studios, Lee DeLapp. Lee, who you going with, brother?
3: Didn't need a deep dive for this one. I'm going Alex Bregman against the Bucks. Brewers, excuse me. Mixing up sports there. Against Gasser, he's 5.1 on the road. Struggles against the opposite there. So, yeah, coming off a three-run homer game, his second in 3 weeks. Give me Alex Bregman.
1: All right, very good. Mm-hmm. McGonagall, Nimmo, Otani, Bregman, and Miguel Vargas. 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